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2: From the capital city, I'm Jim Miller. Here are the stories we're following this hour. Juneau Assembly's delayed a decision on whether to make the city's voluntary five large cruise ship limit into local law. Juneau and Cruise Lines have negotiated the five ship limit since 2023, but the agreement voluntary and non-binding. A proposed ordinance would make it illegal for a six large cruise ship to berth in Juneau, including Douglas Island. Assembly member Ella Atkinson says community surveys have consistently shown strong support for the five ship limit.
3: A little frustrated to hear the conversations we're having today, because for the many years that I've been on the assembly, I have seen overwhelming support for the five ship limit. It's consistently a thing that scores very highly in all of our surveys. It's something that everyone has kind of rallied around as a good thing and a good first step. And the only reason we haven't made it code is because we were not legally able to. Like Ms. Wall mentioned earlier, if we had, we would have been sued and we would have lost. And now we have the opportunity to make this very popular public good ironclad, and we're hesitating.
2: The assembly has held off on making the limit law because of questions about whether the city has the legal authority to regulate the cruise industry. Recent federal court ruling in Bar Harbor, Maine, found that community limits on cruise passengers were legal, potentially opening a path for Juneau to pursue its own restrictions. But Juneau City Attorney Emily Wright warned that a local ordinance would almost certainly face a lawsuit. She estimated litigation could cost the city between $1 and $4 million, with no guarantee Juneau would win.
4: Our recommendation would be sometime in December, just to make sure that VDIP has time not only to make their recommendations, but also time to draft a report. They're supposed to be done late fall.
2: That was City Manager Katie Kester. Mayor Beth Weldon and Deputy Mayor Greg Smith supported the delaying the decision, citing the city's financial situation and the work of the Visitor Industry Task Force. Smith said the existing voluntary agreement is working and that Juneau should maintain its cooperative relationship with Cruise Lines. The Assembly voting to postpone the ordinance, the Visitor Industry Task Force expected to complete its work and make recommendations to the Assembly later this fall. Facing looming budget shortfalls, Juneau officials exploring whether private or nonprofit operators could take over some city recreation facilities, including the pools at Eagle Crest Ski Area. City Manager Katie Kester told an assembly committee that third-party management poses challenges, particularly high capital and maintenance cost, and the need to balance competing user groups such as hockey teams, figure skaters, and public skaters.
4: Not only do these facilities have high operating costs in personnel and in fixed costs, those maintenance costs, both short-term and long-term maintenance, really drive a lot of the expenditures. And a third party is likely not incentivized to maintain those. So that would be to the level that we would need, right? So that would be something that we would need to consider when making these budget decisions. The second challenge to take into consideration in your deliberations is balancing the needs of diverse user groups.
2: Eagle Crest board member said the ski area is in the sausage-making phase of a strategic plan that will outline winter efficiencies and summer development options, from incremental attractions to a major cruise market draw. The board expects key planning work by late October before formally courting investors. Several assembly members urged starting talks soon with groups such as the YMCA of Alaska and Glacier Swim Club about potential pool management, warning that without new revenue or partners, the city could face decisions about closing facilities next budget cycle. The assembly directed staff to return in November after the municipal election with options for third-party management as part of broader budget talks. New app is now active in Juneau. It can alert people trained in CPR when someone nearby is experiencing cardiac arrest. Pulse Point Respond is connected to the 911 system, sends alerts to participating users. Longtime Juneau resident Peter Metcalf shared his own experience with a cardiac arrest back in 2021 while on the Brotherhood Bridge Trail. He survived after his sister called 911 and provided emergency care for about 14 minutes while waiting for responders.
5: What inspired me to do this was my own personal experience of dropping dead on a trail near the Brotherhood Park, and my sister having to apply CPR for over 13 minutes before the EMT team was able to reach us. And they got

0: weather.
1: Precipitation chances will diminish here today, becoming partly cloudy with a high in the mid-60s and a very light northwest breeze. It'll be clear overnight, a low in the upper 40s. The warming trend starts to develop by the end of this week. It'll be sunny and mid-60s on Thursday, clear with a low near 50 Thursday night. Friday's high warms to 70. Our next weather update in less than 30 minutes. This is Juno Media Center meteorologist Dan Holliday.
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1: It's Tori, and Friday is First Friday. Woohoo! Getting into September. There are going to be some new exhibits.

by local artists. So downtown is going to be the place to be. I love grabbing a little bite to eat and then bopping around at all the different exhibits, shops, museums, all of it. Yes, can't wait.

When the nights get long, the riffs get louder. Juno cranks it on KXJ. Juno's Rock Variety.

0: KXJ. It's Tori. Well, if you're like me and during your workday, you hit that 3 o'clock slump. Well, it's really true. And they do studies on it, believe it or not. The new energy wall, where we hit the energy wall, is now at 2:48. It's before 3 o'clock. I get it. I feel like we work very, very hard. And, you know, by that time, it's like, oh, my God, I don't think I can do it. So, for me, what works best for me is I go for a little bit of a walk, just a quick, like, 10-minute walk. And it kind of gets things going again. Of course, it's also best to just go to the grind and get yourself a nice coffee. Call it a day.
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1: 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K.

0: KXJ, it's Tori. You know, if you're going to stay in this evening, perfectly fine. But Thursday evenings, you know, it's fun to go out and do something because the next day is Friday and then you feel like you have a super long weekend, which, by the way, you might even have a super long weekend because it's Labor Day weekend this weekend. So extra long. Tomorrow night, karaoke at the Crystal Saloon starts at 9 o'clock. Come on, get up there and be the rock star that you are.
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0: Aerosmith, right here on KXJ. It's Tori, and well, now that we're into September, let's talk a little TV. First of all, NFL season kicks off next Wednesday, September 9th, with our Seattle Seahawks. Okay, love that. First day of fall, by the way, September 22nd. And a couple of new shows this month I'm so excited about, so I have to share with you. There's Slow Horses. That's on Apple TV. I think this is the sixth season. It is so, so good. This British detective, which I love those kind of shows, but this is like a little edgier. And the actor's so good. The whole team is. That starts September 16th. And then there's Mobland. Oh, I can't wait for season two. That's with Tom Hardy and Pierce Brosnan. September 18th. Oh, can't wait. Good TV.
1: Juno weather.
2: Precipitation chances will diminish here today, becoming partly cloudy with a high in the mid-60s and a very light northwest breeze. It'll be clear overnight, low in the upper 40s. The warming trend starts to develop. By the end of this week, it'll be sunny and mid-60s on Thursday, clear with a low near 50 Thursday night. Friday's high warms to 70. Our next weather update in less than 30 minutes. This is Juno Media Center meteorologist Dan Holliday.
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2: From the capital city, I'm Jim Miller. Here are the stories we're following this hour. Juno Assembly's delayed a decision on whether to make the city's voluntary five large cruise ship limit into local law. Juno and Cruise Lines have negotiated the five ship limit since 2023, but the agreement, voluntary and non-binding, a proposed ordinance would make it illegal for a six large cruise ship to berth in Juno, including Douglas Island. Assembly member Ella Atkinson says community surveys have consistently shown strong support for the five ship limit.
3: A little frustrated to hear the conversations we're having today, because for the many years that I've been on the assembly, I have seen overwhelming support for the five ship limit. It's consistently a thing that scores very highly in all of our surveys. It's something that everyone has kind of rallied around as a good thing and a good first step. And the only reason we haven't made it code is because we were not legally able to. Like Ms. Wall mentioned earlier, if we had, we would have been sued and we would have lost. And now we have the opportunity to make this very popular public good ironclad, and we're hesitating.
2: The assembly has held off on making the limit law because of questions about whether the city has the legal authority to regulate the cruise industry. Recent federal court ruling in Bar Harbor, Maine, found that community limits on cruise passengers were legal, potentially opening a path for Juno to pursue its own restrictions. But Juno City Attorney Emily Wright warned that a local ordinance would almost certainly face a lawsuit. She estimated litigation could cost the city between $1 and $4 million, with no guarantee Juno would win.
4: Our recommendation would be sometime in December, just to make sure that VDIV has time not only to make their recommendations, but also time to draft a report. They're supposed to be done late fall.
2: That was City Manager Katie Kester. Mayor Beth Weldon and Deputy Mayor Greg Smith supported the delaying the decision, citing the city's financial situation and the work of the Visitor Industry Task Force. Smith said the existing voluntary agreement is working and that Juno should maintain its cooperative relationship with Cruise Lines. The assembly voting to postpone the ordinance, the Visitor Industry Task Force expected to complete its work and make recommendations to the assembly later this fall. Facing looming budget shortfalls, Juno officials exploring whether private or nonprofit operators could take over some city recreation facilities, including the pools at Eagle Crest Ski Area. City Manager Katie Kester told an assembly committee that third-party management poses challenges, particularly high capital and maintenance costs and the need to balance competing user groups such as hockey teams, figure skaters, and public skaters.
4: Not only do these facilities have high operating costs in personnel and in fixed costs, those maintenance costs, both short-term and long-term maintenance, really drive a lot of the expenditures. And a third party is likely not incentivized to maintain those. So that would be to the level that we would need, right? So that would be something that we would need to consider when making these budget decisions. The second challenge to take into consideration in your deliberations is balancing the needs of diverse user groups.
2: Eagle Crest board member said the ski area is in the sausage-making phase of a strategic plan that will outline winter efficiencies and summer development options, from incremental attractions to a major cruise market draw. The board expects key planning work by late October before formally courting investors. Several assembly members urged starting talks soon with groups such as the YMCA of Alaska and Glacier Swim Club about potential pool management, warning that without new revenue or partners, the city could face decisions about closing facilities next budget cycle. The assembly directed staff to return in November after the municipal election with options for third-party management as part of broader budget talks. New app is now active in Juno. It can alert people trained in CPR when someone nearby is experiencing cardiac arrest. Pulse Point Respond is connected to the 911 system, sends alerts to participating users. Longtime Juno resident Peter Metcalf shared his own experience with a cardiac arrest back in 2021 while on the Brotherhood Bridge Trail. He survived after his sister called 911 and provided emergency care for about 14 minutes while waiting for responders.
5: What inspired me to do this was my own personal experience of dropping dead on a trail near the Brotherhood Park, and my sister having to apply CPR for over 13 minutes before the EMT team was able to reach us. And they got to us as soon as they possibly could. We were a mile up a wintry trail. And so if this app had been activated back 5.5 years ago, there might have been somebody walking on the trail just 30 seconds ahead of us. If they were alerted, could turn around and come back and help.
2: The Juno program took several years to establish and is being funded this fiscal year with $8,400 in marine passenger fees from the city and borough of Juno. Now you're up to date with News of the North. I'm Jim Miller.
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7: Holding off our next chance of rain until Labor Day. Mainly clear sky overnight. We'll drop down into the middle 40s. Lots of sunshine and upper 60s Thursday. Thursday night, mainly clear, low to mid 40s. Friday, right back to sun, a high near 70. Low 60s for Saturday and Sunday, and a chance of showers on Labor Day. High temperatures Monday, right around 60. Our next weather update in less than 30 minutes. This is Juno Media Center meteorologist Sally Russell.
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0: Pearl Jam here on KXJ. Well, I'll tell you what I'm about to tell you. If you're single like myself, you're going to cringe a bit. And if you're married or in a relationship, you're going to high five each other. It's coming up next.
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0: KXJ. So if you're like me, it's Tori. Hi, by the way. A single person and you're out in the wild, you know, dating and doing all the things. And I like to keep up with information and latest trends and just seeing what's happening out there. And then I just read this and I feel very uncomfortable because here's the latest trend. Where men are not showering and not using deodorant before dates intentionally. And they're calling it pheromone maxing. So they want to make sure that you, as your first date, can actually be drawn to the real scent of who this man is. And I don't know how this happened. I don't know who started it. But guys, no, right? You're showering. You're putting deodorant on. You're wearing a clean shirt, right? All of the above.
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3: In Alaska, we do things our own way, overcome challenges others can't even fathom, and we're fiercely loyal. And for Mary Peltola, there's no party and no politics that gets in the way of what Alaska needs. Ranked one of the most independent members of Congress, Mary took on Joe Biden to secure the border and fight back against the flow of illegal immigration. She took him on again to protect our gun rights, earning Mary an A rating from the NRA. And when Joe Biden's Interior Secretary started shutting Alaska development down, Mary helped push through the largest oil project in our state in decades. In the Senate, she'll crack down on the corruption that's raising our costs and be the independent fighter we need. With Mary Peltola, it's always Alaska first.
4: I'm Mary Peltola. I'm running for U.S. Senate, and I approve this message.
3: Paid for by Alaskans for Mary.
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0: 93.3 KXJ, Juno's Rock Variety. It's Tori. Have you been to one of our newer restaurants, Northside Table, yet? Oh, it is so good. And they're having trivia night tomorrow night, Thursday night, from 7 to 8:30. How fun is that? 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Test your trivia. 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How fun is that?
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2: Holding off our next chance of rain until Labor Day. Mainly clear sky overnight. We'll drop down into the middle 40s. Lots of sunshine and upper 60s Thursday. Thursday night, mainly clear, low to mid 40s. Friday, right back to sun, high near 70. Low 60s for Saturday and Sunday, and a chance of showers on Labor Day. High temperatures Monday, right around 60. Our next weather update in less than 30 minutes. This is Juno Media Center meteorologist Sally Russell.
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4: Mary Peltola was a do-nothing congresswoman. She missed 20% of her votes and failed to pass a single bill into law. When her lower 48 Liberal Party bosses demanded that she oppose her own bill on expanding Alaska oil production, Mary Peltola cut and ran on our energy workers. She sold Alaska out. Here's Congressman Pete Stauber from Minnesota with a real story on Mary Peltola.
5: I served with Mary Peltola. She didn't show up for work and didn't get one bill signed into law. Worse, Peltola sponsored a bill to increase Alaska oil production, but her Liberal Party bosses objected, so she voted against her own bill and told other liberals to do the same. I've never seen a member of Congress sell out their state like this. I had to carry the bill across the finish line. Mary Peltola sided with D.C. liberals instead of Alaska.
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93.3 KXJ, Juno's Rock Variety. You too. Love that song. Okay, so, you know, our dentists have always told us that sugar bad for our teeth, especially our kids' teeth, right? But unfortunately, now they're letting us know there is a very popular snack has nothing to do with sugar that could be even worse. Yeah, we're going to talk about it next.

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1: It's Tori, and well, we all know that, and especially dentists will tell us, that eating sugar, not good for our teeth, and especially for our kids, who maybe aren't as good as brushing their teeth, even though we make them. So, unfortunately, there's also a snack that could be worse than sugar. And please don't shoot the messenger, because I kind of cried a little too, but it's Goldfish crackers. And I love them too, I know, but you know when you eat them and you know you put a whole handful in your mouth, you can't just eat one goldfish at a time. Who does that? Well, it, you know how it creates kind of like a sort of paste in a way when you eat a lot of them in your mouth at the same time? Well, that's what sticks to your teeth, and that's where it gets tricky, especially when it comes to our kids, and especially maybe if they're at school and they're eating them and you know they're not going to brush their teeth there. And, you know, we have them brush their teeth, you know, at night and all that good stuff, but it's just maybe quite not enough. I'm not saying don't eat goldfish crackers because I do love them too. I'm just saying that maybe we brush a little more. Compromise.
2: Juno weather.
3: Holding off our next chance of rain until Labor Day. Mainly clear sky overnight. We'll drop down into the middle 40s. Lots of sunshine and upper 60s Thursday. Thursday night, mainly clear, low to mid 40s. Friday, right back to sun, high near 70. Low 60s for Saturday and Sunday, and a chance of showers on Labor Day. High temperatures Monday, right around 60. Our next weather update in less than 30 minutes. This is Juno Media Center meteorologist Sally Russell.
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0: KXJ. It's Tori. You know, if you're going to stay in this evening, perfectly fine. But Thursday evenings, you know, it's fun to go out and do something because the next day is Friday and then you feel like you have a super long weekend, which, by the way, you might even have a super long weekend because it's Labor Day weekend this weekend. 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Tomorrow night, karaoke at the Crystal Saloon starts at 9 o'clock. 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
1: It's Tori, and you know, something I think about when I'm kind of out and about, maybe I'm walking Hank, my black lab, and if I see somebody who is walking on the street or even crossing the street and they're staring at their cell phone, I get so cringed out because I'm worried about them. I think it's so dangerous, especially if you're a woman. We have to be so aware of our surroundings, no matter where we are, no matter where we live, right? Well, so Italy is actually considering outlawing texting in crosswalks or staring at your phone while you're crossing the street. So not just texting even, you're just staring. And I'm not mad about that. Because it is so dangerous. And now we see it more and more. Everyone just walking and staring at their phones. And it just makes me nervous. I personally would probably trip over something if I did that. So I make sure to not do that. But I also like to be very aware of my surroundings. So I don't know. What do you think? Should that happen here in Juno? I mean, I might vote yes on that.
2: Juno weather.
3: Holding off our next chance of rain until Labor Day. Mainly clear sky overnight. We'll drop down into the middle 40s. Lots of sunshine and upper 60s Thursday. Thursday night, mainly clear, low to mid 40s. Friday, right back to sun, high near 70. Low 60s for Saturday and Sunday, and a chance of showers on Labor Day. High temperatures Monday, right around 60. Our next weather update in less than 30 minutes. This is Juno Media Center meteorologist Sally Russell.
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What a great voice. I miss that dude. Writing James Dio, one of the coolest mothers in all of rock. You can quote me on that. Peter Frampton.

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Juno cranks it on KXJ. Juno's Rock Variety.

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0: Man, it's 2026. Good, smarten up, people of Earth. 52-year-old man named Mr. Lopez was arrested Sunday after making a joke to an American Airlines employee at the Miami International Airport. The ticket agent asked, "Do you have any dangerous goods?" He said, "No," but then he said, "I have a grenade," and then started laughing. An airport bomb detection canine responded to check his luggage. No explosives found. He told police he was joking, but that wasn't a good enough excuse. They charged him with making a false report about placing a bomb. And then, get this, just to show you how dumb folks are in Florida, it's like spreads like disease. One day later, same airport, 33-year-old man named Yol arrested for basically the same joke. The agent asked, "Do you have any lithium batteries or incendiary devices in the bag?" He said, "No, but I have a bomb." Dun, dun, dun, dun. Whoop, whoop, whoop. Yeah, both arrested. Spent a little time there in the Miami International Airport jail because they are dumb. Not just dumb, but effing dumb.
2: Juno weather.
3: Holding off our next chance of rain until Labor Day. Mainly clear sky overnight. We'll drop down into the middle 40s. Lots of sunshine and upper 60s Thursday. Thursday night, mainly clear, low to mid 40s. Friday, right back to sun, high near 70. Low 60s for Saturday and Sunday, and a chance of showers on Labor Day. High temperatures Monday, right around 60. Our next weather update in less than 30 minutes. 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

0: Well, there's a ton of controversy about these data centers. And, you know, to tell you the truth, I'd rather drink the water than use the water to cool. And I'm tired of hearing all these other excuses. There's a lot of money behind these data centers. And, of course, we're going to be fed propaganda. 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Ridiculous. This one in Oklahoma, accused of having several violations on their property and leaking 3 million gallons of water into the ground. 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

0: Journey on the Greg Stone Show, wrapping up my portion of the soundtrack. Thanks for having us in your speakers today, my friends. We'll be back at it tomorrow as we inch our way towards the weekend. I know you're excited. We'll be back tomorrow. Same stony time, same stony place.
1: This is not headline news. Lionel Richie was hospitalized for dizziness. Doctors suggested rest, fluids, and no dancing on the ceiling. Miley Cyrus has dropped her last name, making it more difficult for her dad, Billy Ray, to claim himself as her dependent. Keanu Reeves turned 62 today. It's a real conundrum to figure out which is better, his acting or his band. And an employee of a Florida Steak and Shake exposed himself to a customer. In his defense, the customer did ask for extra meat. This is not headline news.
2: Juno weather.
3: Holding off our next chance of rain until Labor Day. Mainly clear sky overnight. We'll drop down into the middle 40s. Lots of sunshine and upper 60s Thursday. Thursday night, mainly clear, low to mid 40s. Friday, right back to sun, high near 70. Low 60s for Saturday and Sunday, and a chance of showers on Labor Day. High temperatures Monday, right around 60. Our next weather update in less than 30 minutes. This is Juno Media Center meteorologist Sally Russell.
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Dude looks like a lady. It's Tim Jeffries. Oh, man, it's great to be along with you. Right in the middle of the work week as we keep things shaking with the money man.

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0: Stevie Ray, Vaughn, and Crossfire. It's Tim Jeffries. Just finished watching the Vaughn Brothers documentary on Prime. It's not exactly a great documentary because, you know, for a music documentary, they didn't have a whole lot of music from Stevie Ray Vaughan or Jimmy Vaughn. I think it has something to do with rights and publishing and all that. But just the same, it was interesting to get the story behind the scenes of how those two brothers from very frugal beginnings made themselves into true guitar superheroes. I'm Tim Jeffries, and both Jimmy and Stevie Ray were big fans of this next guitarist, and pretty much anyone who picked up a Fender Stratocaster was as well. That's next.
1: Juno weather.
2: Holding off our next chance of rain until Labor Day. Mainly clear sky overnight. We'll drop down into the middle 40s. Lots of sunshine and upper 60s Thursday. Thursday night, mainly clear, low to mid 40s. Friday, right back to sun, high near 70. Low 60s for Saturday and Sunday, and a chance of showers on Labor Day. High temperatures Monday, right around 60. Our next weather update in less than 30 minutes. This is Juno Media Center meteorologist Sally Russell.
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0: 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It's Tim Jeffries, carrying on and coming on, you'll know what I mean, next.
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0: Carrying on and coming on. Come on, feel the noise and carry on, my wayward son. Two songs that go together nicely. It's time to kick off another long set. And two great bands that go nicely together. ZZ Top and the Foo Fighters on the way next.
1: Juno weather.
2: Holding off our next chance of rain until Labor Day. Mainly clear sky overnight. We'll drop down into the middle 40s. Lots of sunshine and upper 60s Thursday. Thursday night, mainly clear, low to mid 40s. Friday, right back to sun, high near 70. Low 60s for Saturday and Sunday, and a chance of showers on Labor Day. High temperatures Monday, right around 60. Our next weather update in less than 30 minutes. This is Juno Media Center meteorologist Sally Russell.
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If I-

0: She's taking the long way home. Supertramp, Steam Jeffries. You ready for a little Twisted Sister? We got that for you in just a little bit. And a South Carolina man is attempting to break a Guinness World Record for the largest collection of socks. He surpassed 2,000 pairs of socks. His name is Daryl Parker. A retired firefighter and paramedic says socks collection began with a Father's Day gift, and then he just started receiving more and more socks on occasions, including birthdays, anniversaries. Next thing you know, he's over 2,000 pairs of socks. Of course, that reminds me, what is a pirate's favorite sock? Argyle. What do you call a philosophical sock? Socrates. See? Got a chance just to do stupid sock jokes with that story.
1: Juno weather.
2: Holding off our next chance of rain until Labor Day. Mainly clear sky overnight. We'll drop down into the middle 40s. Lots of sunshine and upper 60s Thursday. Thursday night, mainly clear, low to mid 40s. Friday, right back to sun, high near 70. Low 60s for Saturday and Sunday, and a chance of showers on Labor Day. High temperatures Monday, right around 60. Our next weather update in less than 30 minutes. 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

0: 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Also known as an actor, David Essex played the role of Eddie Moon in EastEnders for many years on the BBC.
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0: AC/DC. Whoever said rock and roll was noise pollution? Not me. It's Jim Jefferies. Got some Tom Petty coming up in just a little bit. And some sibling rock, too. Stick around. It's all next.
1: Juno weather.
2: Holding off our next chance of rain until Labor Day. Mainly clear sky overnight. We'll drop down into the middle 40s. Lots of sunshine and upper 60s Thursday. Thursday night, mainly clear, low to mid 40s. Friday, right back to sun, high near 70. Low 60s for Saturday and Sunday, and a chance of showers on Labor Day. High temperatures Monday, right around 60. Our next weather update in less than 30 minutes. This is Juno Media Center meteorologist Sally Russell.
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Brothers Ed and Dean Rowland making up the band Collective Soul. It's Tim Jeffries, and this man needs no one to help him out. He's always been a solo artist. George Thorogood.

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0: Journeys Don't Stop Believing. It's Tim Jeffries. It's been a lot of news about the USS Abraham Lincoln, the aircraft carrier that was on patrol in the Persian Gulf. As you know, they finally got relief. And local authorities in Thailand, in the resort city of Pattaya, have issued a crackdown on prostitution ahead of a visit from 5,000 sailors aboard the USS Abraham Lincoln. Again, they've been at sea for 200 days, and they're coming ashore. Payeta is a fishing village, partly transformed into a tourism center on the back of U.S. servicemen seeking relief during the Vietnam War. And they're home for a little financial boost with all these sailors coming aboard. And just to note, Thailand, even though they seem very promiscuous on shows, prostitution is illegal in Thailand, and despite the sex industry is openly visible during those hubs, it still is illegal.
1: Juno weather.
2: Holding off our next chance of rain until Labor Day. Mainly clear sky overnight. We'll drop down into the middle 40s. Lots of sunshine and upper 60s Thursday. Thursday night, mainly clear, low to mid 40s. Friday, right back to sun, high near 70. Low 60s for Saturday and Sunday, and a chance of showers on Labor Day. High temperatures Monday, right around 60. Our next weather update in less than 30 minutes. This is Juno Media Center meteorologist Sally Russell.
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0: The Blue Oyster Cult, they've been known as the Blue Oyster Cult for many years. The original name was Soft White Underbelly, which does not sound like a rock band. But for some reason, last year they did a one-off show in England as the Soft White Underbelly. And it was just a Blue Oyster Cult show. They just billed it differently. Maybe they lost a bet. Or won a bet. Who knows? Boston and Nirvana on the way next.
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0: come as you are, stay as long as you like. That is, as long as you like classic rock. It's Tim Jeffries. More great music on the way. Got a song from Steve Miller that you got to play the intro, plus a little Billy Squire. That's all coming up next.
1: Juno weather.
2: Holding off our next chance of rain until Labor Day. Mainly clear sky overnight. We'll drop down into the middle 40s. Lots of sunshine and upper 60s Thursday. Thursday night, mainly clear, low to mid 40s. Friday, right back to sun, a high near 70. Low 60s for Saturday and Sunday, and a chance of showers on Labor Day. High temperatures Monday, right around 60. Our next weather update in less than 30 minutes. This is Juno Media Center meteorologist Sally Russell.
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0: Oh, it's a sad story. Breaking hearts. Tim Jeffries, and kind of a heartbreaking story here. Divorce. A husband used the iRot vacuum cleaner camera to record his wife's affair, wins the divorce case, and then he's sentenced to jail for 5 months for spying. This all happened in Taiwan, where a man used a camera from the iRobot vacuum cleaner to spy on his unfaithful wife. The footage won him roughly $19,000 in his lawsuit against his wife in the divorce case. But she countersued, saying he secretly recorded her without consent. That's illegal. Courts ruled in her favor. So she got 30% of the proceeds. What's that, about $6,300 or something? And he had to go to jail for 3 months.
1: Juno weather.
2: Holding off our next chance of rain until Labor Day. Mainly clear sky overnight. We'll drop down into the middle 40s. Lots of sunshine and upper 60s Thursday. Thursday night, mainly clear, low to mid 40s. Friday, right back to sun, high near 70. Low 60s for Saturday and Sunday, and a chance of showers on Labor Day. High temperatures Monday, right around 60. Our next weather update in less than 30 minutes. 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

0: There you go, a little Hair of the Dog, Nazareth. 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It's Tim Jeffries, we got Guns N' Roses, plus the Kinks on the way next.
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0: It's the Kinks, Destroyer, from their last great album, Give the People What They Want. It's kind of wild when you go back in the history of the Kinks. I mean, the early days in the 60s. Talk about innovative. They were. And right up to the very end, I would say they're pretty darn innovative. I'm Tim Jeffries. It's been a hoot hanging out with you tonight. I hope we can do it again tomorrow night. We'll see you then. Leaving with music from Pearl Jam next.
1: Juno weather.
2: Holding off our next chance of rain until Labor Day. Mainly clear sky overnight. We'll drop down into the middle 40s. Lots of sunshine and upper 60s Thursday. Thursday night, mainly clear, low to mid 40s. Friday, right back to sun, high near 70. Low 60s for Saturday and Sunday, and a chance of showers on Labor Day. High temperatures Monday, right around 60. Our next weather update in less than 30 minutes. 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

0: died and you just stayed there. I died and you watched. 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
1: When the nights get long, the riffs get louder. Juno cranks it on KXJ. Juno's Rock Variety.

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Tonight takes its time. About to check outside the games. And you know what I'm talking about. Just let me know if you wanna go to that home out on the range. They got a lot of nice girls.

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0: Juno weather.
1: A decrease in the temperatures and an increase in our rain chances as we head towards the tail end of the holiday weekend. Clear sky through the early morning, dropping down into the mid-40s. Later on today, lots of sunshine, a high into the upper 60s. Tonight, mainly clear, low 40s. Friday, sunny skies, right around 70. And then highs for Saturday and Sunday, only in the low 60s. Our next weather update in less than 30 minutes. 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

0: weather.
1: A decrease in the temperatures and an increase in our rain chances as we head towards the tail end of the holiday weekend. Clear sky through the early morning, dropping down into the mid-40s later on today. Lots of sunshine, a high into the upper 60s. Tonight, mainly clear, low 40s. Friday, sunny skies, right around 70. And then highs for Saturday and Sunday, only in the low 60s. Our next weather update in less than 30 minutes. 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

0: Juno weather.
1: A decrease in the temperatures and an increase in our rain chances as we head towards the tail end of the holiday weekend. Clear sky through the early morning, dropping down into the mid-40s. Later on today, lots of sunshine, a high into the upper 60s. Tonight, mainly clear, low 40s. Friday, sunny skies, right around 70. And then highs for Saturday and Sunday, only in the low 60s. Our next weather update in less than 30 minutes. 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

0: weather.
1: A decrease in the temperatures and an increase in our rain chances as we head towards the tail end of the holiday weekend. Clear sky through the early morning, dropping down into the mid-40s later on today. Lots of sunshine, a high into the upper 60s. Tonight, mainly clear, low 40s. Friday, sunny skies, right around 70. And then highs for Saturday and Sunday, only in the low 60s. Our next weather update in less than 30 minutes. 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

0: weather.
1: A decrease in the temperatures and an increase in our rain chances as we head towards the tail end of the holiday weekend. Clear sky through the early morning, dropping down into the mid-40s later on today. Lots of sunshine, a high into the upper 60s. Tonight, mainly clear, low 40s. Friday, sunny skies, right around 70. And then highs for Saturday and Sunday, only in the low 60s. Our next weather update in less than 30 minutes. 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

0: Juno weather.
1: A decrease in the temperatures and an increase in our rain chances as we head towards the tail end of the holiday weekend. Clear sky through the early morning, dropping down into the mid-40s later on today. Lots of sunshine, a high into the upper 60s. Tonight, mainly clear, low 40s. Friday, sunny skies, right around 70. And then highs for Saturday and Sunday, only in the low 60s. Our next weather update in less than 30 minutes. This is Juno Media Center meteorologist Sally Russell.
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0: Juno weather.
1: A decrease in the temperatures and an increase in our rain chances as we head towards the tail end of the holiday weekend. Clear sky through the early morning, dropping down into the mid-40s. Later on today, lots of sunshine, a high into the upper 60s. Tonight, mainly clear, low 40s. Friday, sunny skies, right around 70. And then highs for Saturday and Sunday, only in the low 60s. Our next weather update in less than 30 minutes. This is Juno Media Center meteorologist Sally Russell.
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0: weather.
1: A decrease in the temperatures and an increase in our rain chances as we head towards the tail end of the holiday weekend. Clear sky through the early morning, dropping down into the mid-40s. Later on today, lots of sunshine, a high into the upper 60s. Tonight, mainly clear, low 40s. Friday, sunny skies, right around 70. And then highs for Saturday and Sunday, only in the low 60s. Our next weather update in less than 30 minutes. 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

0: Juno weather.
1: A decrease in the temperatures and an increase in our rain chances as we head towards the tail end of the holiday weekend. Clear sky through the early morning, dropping down into the mid-40s. Later on today, lots of sunshine, a high into the upper 60s. Tonight, mainly clear, low 40s. Friday, sunny skies, right around 70. And then highs for Saturday and Sunday, only in the low 60s. Our next weather update in less than 30 minutes. This is Juno Media Center meteorologist Sally Russell.
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0: weather.
1: A decrease in the temperatures and an increase in our rain chances as we head towards the tail end of the holiday weekend. Clear sky through the early morning, dropping down into the mid-40s later on today. Lots of sunshine, a high into the upper 60s. Tonight, mainly clear, low 40s. Friday, sunny skies, right around 70. And then highs for Saturday and Sunday, only in the low 60s. Our next weather update in less than 30 minutes. 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

0: weather.
1: A decrease in the temperatures and an increase in our rain chances as we head towards the tail end of the holiday weekend. Clear sky through the early morning, dropping down into the mid-40s. Later on today, lots of sunshine, a high into the upper 60s. Tonight, mainly clear, low 40s. Friday, sunny skies, right around 70. And then highs for Saturday and Sunday, only in the low 60s. Our next weather update in less than 30 minutes. This is Juno Media Center meteorologist Sally Russell.
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0: weather.
1: A decrease in the temperatures and an increase in our rain chances as we head towards the tail end of the holiday weekend. Clear sky through the early morning, dropping down into the mid-40s. Later on today, lots of sunshine, a high into the upper 60s. Tonight, mainly clear, low 40s. Friday, sunny skies, right around 70. And then highs for Saturday and Sunday, only in the low 60s. Our next weather update in less than 30 minutes. This is Juno Media Center meteorologist Sally Russell.
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2: From the capital city, I'm Grace Dumas, and here are the stories we're following this hour. Juneau could soon have a clearer path to paying 10% instead of 25% of the local share for a long-term solution to glacial outburst flooding, but city officials say the cost would still be significant.
3: The HESCO barriers protect, I believe it's like 1,800 homes. Keep in mind, a long-term solution protects many more homes. And one of the reasons why the HESCO barriers are not a permanent solution is because they don't protect against even close to what we being the scientists and the engineers, think is as a worst-case scenario.
2: City Manager Katie Kester told the Assembly Monday that Alaska's congressional delegation is working to change federal law so Juneau can receive the same 90-10 cost share available for Army Corps projects on tribal lands under the conventional process. The change would save the city millions of dollars. Deputy Mayor Greg Smith said a $400 million project would require a $40 million local match at 10%, compared with $100 million at 25%. The Army Corps of Engineers is pursuing a faster approach to controlling flooding from Suicide Basin. Potential partners are expected to present proposals by the end of September, with a preferred project expected to be selected in December. The Army Corps has not set a target for budget. The selected project must keep Suicide Basin below 1,100 feet and limit flood discharges to 1,000 cubic feet per second. Kester said Juneau will likely need to consider new taxes or borrowing to cover its share. Options include a special service area tax for properties in the flood zone or a citywide bond that would go before voters.
3: If we establish a service area because we're protecting these homes and this infrastructure, how big is that service area? That's another question that this body needs to weigh in on. Service area alone will not be able to cover both the cost of short-term mitigation and long-term mitigation, right?
2: She said having a local funding commitment would also strengthen Juneau's case for state and federal assistance. Meanwhile, the city faces millions of dollars in annual costs for temporary flood protection, including maintenance of HESCO barriers. Assembly members are considering forming a small working group to develop funding options before bringing the issue back to the full assembly. Alaska's primary election count is complete, setting the final four candidates advancing to November in the races for governor, Congress, and legislature. The governor's race saw the most last-minute changes. Democrat Tom Begich withdrew and endorsed fellow Democrat Jonathan Kreiss Tompkins, while Republican Dave Bronson remained in the race despite calls to consolidate the GOP field. Former Attorney General Treg Taylor was then disqualified after the Alaska Public Offices Commission found he failed to properly disclose the full names of tenants who provided more than $1 million in rental income. Taylor's former running mate, Candy English, took his place on the ballot and named Taylor's wife, Jody, as her running mate. Their ticket is still pending final approval because of questions about Jody Taylor's financial disclosure, the same as her husband's. That leaves Kreiss Tompkins, Republicans Bernadette Wilson and Bronson, and English in the governor's race. In the U.S. Senate race, Republican Senator Dan Sullivan will face Democrat Mary Peltola, along with the Republican Dan J. Sullivan and Republican Gerald Hikes. In the U.S. House race, incumbent Republican Nick Begich will face independent Bill Hill, Democrat Eric Hafner, and Libertarian Jim McDermott. A long-shot Libertarian candidate is now one of four finalists in Alaska's race for the state's lone U.S. House seat. Jim McDermott of Fairbanks advanced to the November general election after four candidates ahead of him withdrew from the race. McDermott received just 1.2% of the vote in August's primary, finishing eighth among 15 candidates. He says he first learned he had advanced from the Alaska Beacon. McDermott says he sees his unexpected place on the ballot as a sign that voters may be looking for an alternative to the two major parties. He says his priorities include individual liberties, limited government, and reducing laws that he believes hinder businesses, particularly small businesses. The other three candidates are Republican incumbent Nick Begich, independent Bill Hill, and Democrat Eric Hafner, who is serving a 20-year federal prison sentence. Under Alaska's ranked choice system, voters will rank the four candidates in November. The winner must ultimately receive more votes than the remaining candidates after ranked choice transfers. You're up to date with News of the North. I'm Grace Dumas.
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1: Juno weather.
5: Areas of low clouds and patchy fog will move on out this morning. We're going to be sunny today with a high 68 and a very light northwest wind. Clear overnight and a bit cooler, our low in the low 40s. Then warmer air will make its way in on Friday, mostly sunny with a high near 70. Friday night to clear sky, our low 43, low 60s Saturday. Our next weather update is in less than 30 minutes. This is Juno Media Center meteorologist Ann Holliday.
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6: In Alaska, we do things our own way, overcome challenges others can't even fathom, and we're fiercely loyal. 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With Mary Peltola, it's always Alaska first.
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0: All right, so you're going to see a lot of stuff on Community Collective about a helicopter flying around hours ago looking for Dawn, who is missing. Dawn has been found safe. Her family thanks everybody. That is really awesome. That's good news. After the week we've had, we don't need any more issues with missing people here in Juneau, Alaska. 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
3: 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Your agent is. And having a local agent that can help you through the claims process can really help you with a lot of heartache avoidance later. 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And having a local agent helps you. 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

0: That's a song. Well, that and Tube Snake Boogie. I saw this piece on YouTube when Frank Beard passed away from ZZ Top. They were talking about how ZZ Top slid songs through the censors, you think? All right, it's KXJ Birdwatcher. Saw this group by Foodland. Merlin says the lighter ones are surf birds. The Trashman surfing bird. Everybody said that the bird is a word. I said the word, word, word. Bird is a word. The song is called Surfing Bird. I'm sorry, I broke off into it.
1: Juneau weather.
2: Areas of low clouds and patchy fog will move on out this morning. We're going to be sunny today with a high 68 and a very light northwest wind. Clear overnight and a bit cooler, our low in the low 40s. Then warmer air will make its way in on Friday, mostly sunny with a high near 70. Friday night to clear sky, our low 43, low 60s Saturday. Our next weather update is in less than 30 minutes. This is Juneau Media Center meteorologist Ann Holliday.
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2: From the capital city, I'm Grace Dumas, and here are the stories we're following this hour. Juneau could soon have a clearer path to paying 10% instead of 25% of the local share for a long-term solution to glacial outburst flooding, but city officials say the cost would still be significant.
3: The HESCO barriers protect, I believe it's like 1,800 homes. Keep in mind, a long-term solution protects many more homes. And one of the reasons why the HESCO barriers are not a permanent solution is because they don't protect against even close to what we being the scientists and the engineers, think is a worst-case scenario.
2: City Manager Katie Kester told the Assembly Monday that Alaska's congressional delegation is working to change federal law so Juneau can receive the same 90-10 cost share available for Army Corps projects on tribal lands under the conventional process. The change would save the city millions of dollars. Deputy Mayor Greg Smith said a $400 million project would require a $40 million local match at 10% compared with $100 million at 25%. The Army Corps of Engineers is pursuing a faster approach to controlling flooding from Suicide Basin. Potential partners are expected to present proposals by the end of September, with a preferred project expected to be selected in December. The Army Corps has not set a target for budget. The selected project must keep Suicide Basin below 1,100 feet and limit flood discharges to 1,000 cubic feet per second. Kester said Juneau will likely need to consider new taxes or borrowing to cover its share. Options include a special service area tax for properties in the flood zone or a citywide bond that would go before voters.
3: If we establish a service area because we're protecting these homes and this infrastructure, how big is that service area? That's another question that this body needs to weigh in on. Service area alone will not be able to cover both the cost of short-term mitigation and long-term mitigation, right?
2: She said having a local funding commitment would also strengthen Juneau's case for state and federal assistance. Meanwhile, the city faces millions of dollars in annual costs for temporary flood protection, including maintenance of HESCO barriers. Assembly members are considering forming a small working group to develop funding options before bringing the issue back to the full assembly. Alaska's primary election count is complete, setting the final four candidates advancing to November in the races for governor, Congress, and legislature. The governor's race saw the most last-minute changes. Democrat Tom Begich withdrew and endorsed fellow Democrat Jonathan Kreis Tompkins, while Republican Dave Bronson remained in the race despite calls to consolidate the GOP field. Former Attorney General Treg Taylor was then disqualified after the Alaska Public Offices Commission found he failed to properly disclose the full names of tenants who provided more than $1 million in rental income. Taylor's former running mate, Candy English, took his place on the ballot and named Taylor's wife, Jody, as her running mate. Their ticket is still pending final approval because of questions about Jody Taylor's financial disclosure, the same as her husband's. That leaves Kreis Tompkins, Republicans Bernadette Wilson and Bronson, and English in the governor's race. In the U.S. Senate race, Republican Senator Dan Sullivan will face Democrat Mary Peltola, along with the Republican Dan J. Sullivan and Republican Gerald Hikes. In the U.S. House race, incumbent Republican Nick Begich will face independent Bill Hill, Democrat Eric Hafner, and Libertarian Jim McDermott. A long-shot Libertarian candidate is now one of four finalists in Alaska's race for the state's lone U.S. House seat. Jim McDermott of Fairbanks advanced to the November general election after four candidates ahead of him withdrew from the race. McDermott received just 1.2% of the vote in August's primary, finishing eighth among 15 candidates. He says he first learned he had advanced from the Alaska Beacon. McDermott says he sees his unexpected place on the ballot as a sign that voters may be looking for an alternative to the two major parties. He says his priorities include individual liberties, limited government, and reducing laws that he believes hinder businesses, particularly small businesses. The other three candidates are Republican incumbent Nick Begich, independent Bill Hill, and Democrat Eric Hafner, who is serving a 20-year federal prison sentence. Under Alaska's ranked choice system, voters will rank the four candidates in November. The winner must ultimately receive more votes than the remaining candidates after ranked choice transfers. You're up to date with News of the North. I'm Grace Dumas.
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1: Juno weather.
5: Areas of low clouds and patchy fog will move on out this morning. We're going to be sunny today with a high 68 and a very light northwest wind. Clear overnight and a bit cooler, our low in the low 40s. Then warmer air will make its way in on Friday, mostly sunny with a high near 70. Friday night to clear sky, our low 43, low 60s Saturday. Our next weather update is in less than 30 minutes. 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

You know you got barbecue on your mind. Last blast of summer Labor Day weekend. And hang on, we're going to tell you in just a few on how you can get hooked up with your own Weber barbecue. 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

0: There's 38 on KXJ, Wake Up with Chuck and Rock. 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

Juno rocks. 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

0: Oddball stuff trending today here from KXJ. Okay, so 4% of Americans didn't think there'd be a Labor Day. A survey conducted 2 weeks ago, 66% knew when Labor Day would be celebrated. It's always the first Monday in September, and it's been this way for, 132 years. So 4% said, no, it was canceled. I don't know. We thought it might be, but it looks like it'll be here this weekend. It is Friday morning eve on KXJ. Wake up with Chuck and Rob.
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classic anthems. 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

0: So check this out today. Dolly Parton did Shine, and she did an awesome version of it. And she did a lot of other rock songs that she did covers of. Check out her version of Collective Soul's Shine if you get a chance today. It's KXJ. Also in there, we got the Let Out with Over the Hills and Far Away.
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2: Areas of low clouds and patchy fog will move on out this morning. We're going to be sunny today with a high 68 and a very light northwest wind. Clear overnight and a bit cooler, our low in the low 40s. Then warmer air will make its way in on Friday, mostly sunny with a high near 70. Friday night to clear sky, our low 43, low 60s Saturday. Our next weather update is in less than 30 minutes. This is Juno Media Center meteorologist Ann Holliday.
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4: 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With Mary Peltola, it's always Alaska first.
5: I'm Mary Peltola. I'm running for U.S. Senate, and I approve this message.
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2: From the capital city, I'm Grace Dumas, and here are the stories we're following this hour. Juno could soon have a clearer path to paying 10% instead of 25% of the local share for a long-term solution to glacial outburst flooding, but city officials say the cost would still be significant.
3: The HESCO barriers protect, I believe it's like 1,800 homes. Keep in mind, a long-term solution protects many more homes. And one of the reasons why the HESCO barriers are not a permanent solution is because they don't protect against even close to what we being the scientists and the engineers, think is a worst-case scenario.
2: City Manager Katie Kester told the Assembly Monday that Alaska's congressional delegation is working to change federal law so Juno can receive the same 90-10 cost share available for Army Corps projects on tribal lands under the conventional process. The change would save the city millions of dollars. Deputy Mayor Greg Smith said a $400 million project would require a $40 million local match at 10%, compared with $100 million at 25%. The Army Corps of Engineers is pursuing a faster approach to controlling flooding from Suicide Basin. Potential partners are expected to present proposals by the end of September, with a preferred project expected to be selected in December. The Army Corps has not set a target for budget. The selected project must keep Suicide Basin below 1,100 feet and limit flood discharges to 1,000 cubic feet per second. Kester said Juno will likely need to consider new taxes or borrowing to cover its share. Options include a special service area tax for properties in the flood zone or a citywide bond that would go before voters.
3: If we establish a service area because we're protecting these homes and this infrastructure, how big is that service area? That's another question that this body needs to weigh in on. Service area alone will not be able to cover both the cost of short-term mitigation and long-term mitigation, right?
2: She said having a local funding commitment would also strengthen Juno's case for state and federal assistance. Meanwhile, the city faces millions of dollars in annual costs for temporary flood protection, including maintenance of HESCO barriers. Assembly members are considering forming a small working group to develop funding options before bringing the issue back to the full assembly. Alaska's primary election count is complete, setting the final four candidates advancing to November in the races for governor, Congress, and legislature. The governor's race saw the most last-minute changes. Democrat Tom Begich withdrew and endorsed fellow Democrat Jonathan Kreis Tompkins, while Republican Dave Bronson remained in the race despite calls to consolidate the GOP field. Former Attorney General Treg Taylor was then disqualified after the Alaska Public Offices Commission found he failed to properly disclose the full names of tenants who provided more than $1 million in rental income. Taylor's former running mate, Candy English, took his place on the ballot and named Taylor's wife, Jody, as her running mate. Their ticket is still pending final approval because of questions about Jody Taylor's financial disclosure, the same as her husband's. That leaves Kreis Tompkins, Republicans Bernadette Wilson and Bronson, and English in the governor's race. In the U.S. Senate race, Republican Senator Dan Sullivan will face Democrat Mary Peltola, along with the Republican Dan J. Sullivan and Republican Gerald Hikes. In the U.S. House race, incumbent Republican Nick Begich will face independent Bill Hill, Democrat Eric Hafner, and Libertarian Jim McDermott. A long-shot Libertarian candidate is now one of four finalists in Alaska's race for the state's lone U.S. House seat. Jim McDermott of Fairbanks advanced to the November general election after four candidates ahead of him withdrew from the race. McDermott received just 1.2% of the vote in August's primary, finishing eighth among 15 candidates. He says he first learned he had advanced from the Alaska Beacon. McDermott says he sees his unexpected place on the ballot as a sign that voters may be looking for an alternative to the two major parties. He says his priorities include individual liberties, limited government, and reducing laws that he believes hinder businesses, particularly small businesses. The other three candidates are Republican incumbent Nick Begich, independent Bill Hill, and Democrat Eric Hafner, who is serving a 20-year federal prison sentence. Under Alaska's ranked choice system, voters will rank the four candidates in November. The winner must ultimately receive more votes than the remaining candidates after ranked choice transfers. You're up to date with News of the North. I'm Grace Dumas.
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1: Juno weather.
5: Areas of low clouds and patchy fog will move on out this morning. We're going to be sunny today with a high 68 and a very light northwest wind. Clear overnight and a bit cooler, our low in the low 40s. Then warmer air will make its way in on Friday, mostly sunny with a high near 70. Friday night to clear sky, our low 43, low 60s Saturday. Our next weather update is in less than 30 minutes. This is Juno Media Center meteorologist Ann Holliday.
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Man, I'm still tripping over the Fish and Game video of the bear fighting with the trash can. Mama Bear with the gun. It's a great video. KXJ.

0: All right, I got to tell the Hollywood Rick Tipton story again. It's a great story here from 93.3 KXA. So this Bad Company album just came out, and I was working in college radio then, and I was a friend of mine had me crash at his pad because he wasn't there, and his roommate was Hollywood Rick Tipton. So here's Hollywood Rick Tipton. We call him that because he wore sunglasses all the time. I'm playing the Bad Company album, and the song Can't Get Enough comes on. I'm rocking to it. And Hollywood Rick is just sitting there. I'm going, Rick, it's Bad Company. It's Mick Ralphs. It's your boy Paul Rogers from Free and stuff. And Hollywood's just like, so?
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0: Love Alvin Lee, 10 years after. I'd love to change the world. KXJ Scorpions postpone all 26 tour dates. This happened a couple of years ago. What is up? Joe Satriani and Steve Vai's debut album is coming up. They're going to work it together. Neil Peart documentary trailer reveals intimate look at the Rush drummer. And what else do we got? Oh, the Doors 1970 live recording surface on a new album. All at ultimateclassicrock.com.
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1: 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K.

0: So I try to think about all the covers Van Halen did that were awesome. That, Dancing in the Street, the Motown song, Roy Orbison's song, Oh Pretty Woman, and not to forget the Kinks song, You Really Got Me. Awesome stuff. That's Van Halen. This is KXJ. Wake up at Chuck and Rock.
1: Juneau weather.
2: Areas of low clouds and patchy fog will move on out this morning. We're going to be sunny today with a high 68 and a very light northwest wind. Clear overnight and a bit cooler, our low in the low 40s. Then warmer air will make its way in on Friday, mostly sunny with a high near 70. Friday night to clear sky, our low 43, low 60s Saturday. Our next weather update is in less than 30 minutes. This is Juneau Media Center meteorologist Ann Holliday.
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5: Mary Peltola was a do-nothing congresswoman. She missed 20% of her votes and failed to pass a single bill into law. When her lower 48 Liberal Party bosses demanded that she oppose her own bill on expanding Alaska oil production, Mary Peltola cut and ran on our energy workers. She sold Alaska out. 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
6: I served with Mary Peltola. 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Mary Peltola sided with D.C. liberals instead of Alaska.
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2: From the capital city, I'm Jim Miller. Here are the stories we're following this hour. Well, Juno could soon have a clearer path, paying 10%, that instead of 25% of the local share for a long-term solution to glacial flooding. But city officials say the cost would still be significant.
3: The HESCO barriers protect, I believe it's like 1,800 homes. Keep in mind, a long-term solution protects many more homes. And one of the reasons why the HESCO barriers are not a permanent solution is because they don't protect against even close to what we being the scientists and the engineers, think is a worst-case scenario.
2: City Manager Katie Castor told the Assembly Monday that Alaska's congressional delegation working to change federal law so Juneau can receive the same 90-10 cost share available for Army Corps projects on tribal lands under the conventional process. The change could save the city millions of dollars. Deputy Mayor Greg Smith says a $400 million project would require a $40 million local match at 10% compared with $100 million at 25%. Army Corps of Engineers pursuing a faster approach to controlling flooding from Suicide Basin. Potential partners expected to present proposals by the end of September, with a preferred project expected to be selected in December. The Army Corps has not set a target budget. The selected project must keep Suicide Basin below 1,100 feet and limit flood discharges to 1,000 cubic feet per second. Castor said Juneau will likely need to consider new taxes or borrowing to cover its share. Options include a special service tax for properties in the flood zone or a citywide bond that would go before voters. She said having a local funding commitment could also strengthen Juneau's case for state and federal assistance. Meanwhile, the city faces millions of dollars in annual costs for temporary flood protection, including maintenance of HESCO barriers. Assembly members are considering forming a small working group to develop funding options before bringing the issue back to the full assembly. More than 150 people gathered Tuesday night to remember two Juneau teens found dead Monday. 16-year-olds Zoe Clark and Lee Otis Phillips reported missing Monday morning. The bodies found that afternoon in a wooded area near where Clark attended high school. Juneau police say both teens died from gunshot wounds. Police have not released additional information about the circumstances of their deaths, and the investigation's ongoing. Family members and classmates shared memories of the two teens at Tuesday's candlelight vigil. Alaska's primary election count is complete, setting the final four candidates advancing to November in the races for governor, Congress, and the legislature. The governor's race saw the most last-minute changes. Democrat Tom Begich withdrew and endorsed fellow Democrat Jonathan Kreis Tompkins, while Republican Dave Bronson remained in the race despite calls to consolidate the GOP field. Former Attorney General Treg Taylor was then disqualified after the Alaska Public Offices Commission found he failed to properly disclose the full names of tenants who provided more than $1 million in rental income. Taylor's former running mate, Candy English, took his place on the ballot and named Taylor's wife, Jody, as her running mate. Their ticket still pending final approval because of questions about Jody Taylor's financial disclosure. That leaves Kreis Tompkins, Republicans Bernadette Wilson and Bronson, and English in the governor's race. In the U.S. Senate race, Republican Senator Dan Sullivan facing Democrat Mary Petola, along with Republican Dan J. Sullivan and Republican Gerald Hikes. In the House race, incumbent Republican Nick Begich will face independent Bill Hill, Democrat Eric Hafner, and Libertarian Jim McDermott. Juneau residents have until Sunday, September 6th, to register to vote or update their mailing address ahead of the October 6th municipal election. Residents can check their voter registration and mailing address through the Alaska Divisions of Elections My Voter portal. Registration and address updates can also be made online at Juneau City Hall or any public library. People who will turn 18 by Election Day are eligible to vote as long as they register by the September 6th deadline. Mail-in ballots will be sent to registered Juneau voters starting September 18. Vote centers open September 21st for in-person voting and Election Day Tuesday, October 6th. If you'd like more information about the municipal election, just visit the City and Borough of Juneau's Elections webpage. Now you're up to date with News of the North. I'm Joe Miller.
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1: Juneau weather.
5: Areas of low clouds and patchy fog will move on out this morning. We're going to be sunny today with a high 68 and a very light northwest wind. Clear overnight and a bit cooler, our low in the low 40s. Then warmer air will make its way in on Friday, mostly sunny with a high near 70. Friday night to clear sky, our low 43, low 60s Saturday. Our next weather update is in less than 30 minutes. This is Juneau Media Center meteorologist Ann Holliday.
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A friend of mine that used to take song titles and mix them up and make them say crazy things. And then I tried to come back with Dog Man Dope, but Cat Man Do. I think he laughed at me.

0: Man, I'm just in a precocious mood. We just want to get to Friday and get this weekend underway. We want to rock. Oh, we have First Friday stuff, too. We'll talk about tomorrow on the program. 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
5: Spent 3 years in the Army, became an officer. 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
3: SLF PAC is responsible for the content of this advertising, paid for by SLF PAC, not authorized by any candidate or candidates committee. www.slfpac.org.
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1: Juno weather.
2: Areas of low clouds and patchy fog will move on out this morning. We're going to be sunny today with a high 68 and a very light northwest wind. Clear overnight and a bit cooler, our low in the low 40s. Then warmer air will make its way in on Friday, mostly sunny with a high near 70. Friday night to clear sky, our low 43, low 60s Saturday. Our next weather update is in less than 30 minutes. This is Juno Media Center meteorologist Ann Holliday.
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2: From the capital city, I'm Jim Miller. Here are the stories we're following this hour. Well, Juno could soon have a clearer path to paying 10%, that instead of 25% of the local share for a long-term solution to glacial flooding. But city officials say the cost would still be significant.
3: The HESCO barriers protect, I believe it's like 1,800 homes. Keep in mind, a long-term solution protects many more homes. And one of the reasons why the HESCO barriers are not a permanent solution is because they don't protect against even close to what we being the scientists and the engineers, think is a worst-case scenario.
2: City Manager Katie Castor told the Assembly Monday that Alaska's congressional delegation working to change federal law so Juno can receive the same 90-10 cost share available for Army Corps projects on tribal lands under the conventional process. The change could save the city millions of dollars. Deputy Mayor Greg Smith says a $400 million project would require a $40 million local match at 10% compared with $100 million at 25%. Army Corps of Engineers pursuing a faster approach to controlling flooding from Suicide Basin. Potential partners expected to present proposals by the end of September, with a preferred project expected to be selected in December. The Army Corps has not set a target budget. The selected project must keep Suicide Basin below 1,100 feet and limit flood discharges to 1,000 cubic feet per second. Castor said Juno will likely need to consider new taxes or borrowing to cover its share. Options include a special service tax for properties in the flood zone or a citywide bond that would go before voters. She said having a local funding commitment could also strengthen Juno's case for state and federal assistance. Meanwhile, the city faces millions of dollars in annual costs for temporary flood protection, including maintenance of HESCO barriers. Assembly members are considering forming a small working group to develop funding options before bringing the issue back to the full assembly. More than 150 people gathered Tuesday night to remember two Juno teens found dead Monday. 16-year-olds Zoe Clark and Lee Otis Phillips reported missing Monday morning. The bodies found that afternoon in a wooded area near where Clark attended high school. Juno police say both teens died from gunshot wounds. Police have not released additional information about the circumstances of their deaths, and the investigation's ongoing. Family members and classmates shared memories of the two teens at Tuesday's candlelight vigil. Alaska's primary election count is complete, setting the final four candidates advancing to November in the races for governor, Congress, and the legislature. The governor's race saw the most last-minute changes. Democrat Tom Begich withdrew and endorsed fellow Democrat Jonathan Kreis Tompkins, while Republican Dave Bronson remained in the race despite calls to consolidate the GOP field. Former Attorney General Treg Taylor was then disqualified after the Alaska Public Offices Commission found he failed to properly disclose the full names of tenants who provided more than $1 million in rental income. Taylor's former running mate, Candy English, took his place on the ballot and named Taylor's wife, Jody, as her running mate. Their ticket still pending final approval because of questions about Jody Taylor's financial disclosure. That leaves Kreis Tompkins, Republicans Bernadette Wilson and Bronson, and English in the governor's race. In the U.S. Senate race, Republican Senator Dan Sullivan facing Democrat Mary Pottola, along with Republican Dan J. Sullivan and Republican Gerald Hikes. In the House race, incumbent Republican Nick Begich will face independent Bill Hill, Democrat Eric Hafner, and Libertarian Jim McDermott. Juno residents have until Sunday, September 6th, to register to vote or update their mailing address ahead of the October 6th municipal election. Residents can check their voter registration and mailing address through the Alaska Divisions of Elections My Voter portal. Registration and address updates can also be made online at Juno City Hall or any public library. People who will turn 18 by Election Day are eligible to vote as long as they register by the September 6th deadline. Mail-in ballots will be sent to registered Juno voters starting September 18. Vote centers open September 21st for in-person voting and Election Day Tuesday, October 6th. If you'd like more information about the municipal election, just visit the City and Borough of Juno's Elections webpage. Now you're up to date with News of the North. I'm Joe Miller.
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1: Juneau weather.
5: Areas of low clouds and patchy fog will move on out this morning. We're going to be sunny today with a high 68 and a very light northwest wind. Clear overnight and a bit cooler, our low in the low 40s. Then warmer air will make its way in on Friday, mostly sunny with a high near 70. Friday night to clear sky, our low 43, low 60s Saturday. Our next weather update is in less than 30 minutes. This is Juneau Media Center meteorologist Ann Holliday.
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Black Crowes just did a gig in L.A. with Guns N' Roses. And Guns N' Roses posted about it going, we finally got to do a gig with the Black Crowes. I have a feeling that Black Crowes felt the same exact way.

0: caught a video of Toto doing that song at a recent show. I think it was in Detroit. Man, I love that song. And they still nail it.
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3: In Alaska, we do things our own way. Overcome challenges others can't even fathom. And we're fiercely loyal. And for Mary Peltola, there's no party and no politics that gets in the way of what Alaska needs. Ranked one of the most independent members of Congress, Mary took on Joe Biden to secure the border and fight back against the flow of illegal immigration. She took him on again to protect our gun rights, earning Mary an A rating from the NRA. And when Joe Biden's Interior Secretary started shutting Alaska development down, Mary helped push through the largest oil project in our state in decades. In the Senate, she'll crack down on the corruption that's raising our costs and be the independent fighter we need. With Mary Peltola, it's always Alaska first.
4: I'm Mary Peltola. I'm running for U.S. Senate, and I approve this message.
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0: Three Steppin' with Lynyrd Skynyrd. I'm Kara. I don't dance well. I dance like I have three left feet. Isn't this saying two? I'm so bad that I've got three.
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0: Yeah, Styx right there, currently touring with Chicago. I am Kara. I've got Def Leppard and Alice in Chains. Oh my gosh, the list is long. Big set coming next.
1: Juno weather.
2: Areas of low clouds and patchy fog will move on out this morning. We're going to be sunny today with a high 68 and a very light northwest wind. Clear overnight and a bit cooler, our low in the low 40s. Then warmer air will make its way in on Friday, mostly sunny with a high near 70. Friday night to clear sky, our low 43, low 60s Saturday. Our next weather update is in less than 30 minutes. This is Juno Media Center meteorologist Ann Holliday.
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2: From the capital city, I'm Jim Miller. Here are the stories we're following this hour. Well, Juneau could soon have a clearer path, paying 10%, that instead of 25% of the local share for a long-term solution to glacial flooding. But city officials say the cost would still be significant.
3: The HESCO barriers protect, I believe it's like 1,800 homes. Keep in mind, a long-term solution protects many more homes. And one of the reasons why the HESCO barriers are not a permanent solution is because they don't protect against even close to what we being the scientists and the engineers, think is a worst-case scenario.
2: City Manager Katie Kastner told the Assembly Monday that Alaska's congressional delegation working to change federal law so Juneau can receive the same 90-10 cost share available for Army Corps projects on tribal lands under the conventional process. The change could save the city millions of dollars. Deputy Mayor Greg Smith says a $400 million project would require a $40 million local match at 10% compared with $100 million at 25%. Army Corps of Engineers pursuing a faster approach to controlling flooding from Suicide Basin. Potential partners expected to present proposals by the end of September, with a preferred project expected to be selected in December. The Army Corps has not set a target budget. The selected project must keep Suicide Basin below 1,100 feet and limit flood discharges to 1,000 cubic feet per second. Kastner said Juneau will likely need to consider new taxes or borrowing to cover its share. Options include a special service tax for properties in the flood zone or a citywide bond that will go before voters. She said having a local funding commitment could also strengthen Juneau's case for state and federal assistance. Meanwhile, the city faces millions of dollars in annual costs for temporary flood protection, including maintenance of HESCO barriers. Assembly members are considering forming a small working group to develop funding options before bringing the issue back to the full assembly. More than 150 people gathered Tuesday night to remember two Juneau teens found dead Monday. 16-year-olds Zoe Clark and Lee Otis Phillips reported missing Monday morning. The bodies found that afternoon in a wooded area near where Clark attended high school. Juneau police say both teens died from gunshot wounds. Police have not released additional information about the circumstances of their deaths, and the investigation's ongoing. Family members and classmates shared memories of the two teens at Tuesday's candlelight vigil. Alaska's primary election count is complete, setting the final four candidates advancing to November in the races for governor, Congress, and the legislature. The governor's race saw the most last-minute changes. Democrat Tom Begich withdrew and endorsed fellow Democrat Jonathan Kreis Tompkins, while Republican Dave Bronson remained in the race despite calls to consolidate the GOP field. Former Attorney General Treg Taylor was then disqualified after the Alaska Public Offices Commission found he failed to properly disclose the full names of tenants who provided more than $1 million in rental income. Taylor's former running mate, Candy English, took his place on the ballot and named Taylor's wife, Jody, as her running mate. Their ticket still pending final approval because of questions about Jody Taylor's financial disclosure. That leaves Kreis Tompkins, Republicans Bernadette Wilson and Bronson, and English in the governor's race. In the U.S. Senate race, Republican Senator Dan Sullivan facing Democrat Mary Pottola, along with Republican Dan J. Sullivan and Republican Gerald Hikes. In the House race, incumbent Republican Nick Begich will face independent Bill Hill, Democrat Eric Hafner, and Libertarian Jim McDermott. Juneau residents have until Sunday, September 6th, to register to vote or update their mailing address ahead of the October 6th municipal election. Residents can check their voter registration and mailing address through the Alaska Divisions of Elections My Voter portal. Registration and address updates can also be made online at Juneau City Hall or any public library. People who will turn 18 by Election Day are eligible to vote as long as they register by the September 6th deadline. Mail-in ballots will be sent to registered Juneau voters starting September 18. Vote centers open September 21st for in-person voting and Election Day Tuesday, October 6th. If you'd like more information about the municipal election, just visit the City and Borough of Juneau's Elections webpage. Now you're up to date with News of the North. I'm Jim Miller.
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1: Juno weather.
5: Areas of low clouds and patchy fog will move on out this morning. We're going to be sunny today with a high 68 and a very light northwest wind. Clear overnight and a bit cooler, our low in the low 40s. Then warmer air will make its way in on Friday, mostly sunny with a high near 70. Friday night to clear sky, our low 43, low 60s Saturday. Our next weather update is in less than 30 minutes. This is Juno Media Center meteorologist Ann Holliday.
6: Mary Peltola was a do-nothing congresswoman. She missed 20% of her votes and failed to pass a single bill into law when her lower 48 Liberal Party bosses demanded that she oppose her own bill on expanding Alaska oil production. Mary Peltola cut and ran on our energy workers. She sold Alaska out. Here's Congressman Pete Stauber from Minnesota with the real story on Mary Peltola.
7: I served with Mary Peltola. She didn't show up for work and didn't get one bill signed into law. Worse, Peltola sponsored a bill to increase Alaska oil production, but her Liberal Party bosses objected, so she voted against her own bill and told other liberals to do the same. I've never seen a member of Congress sell out their state like this. I had to carry the bill across the finish line. Mary Peltola sided with DC liberals instead of Alaska.
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Alice in Chains, Man in a Box. I'm Kara. Woke up to the sad news that Gloria Steinem passed away at 92. Honestly, I didn't realize she was still around because, she made history back in the 1960s, really, and 70s. Anyway, a fantastic woman. What a difference she's made for women. She was an icon and founder of Ms. Magazine, too.

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0: Rockin' with Rush. Actually caught a really cool Instagram video yesterday. Some woman, she was naming every Rush song with one note, and she nailed it. Now, she could have been cheating, but I choose to believe she's just a huge Rush fan. Aren't we all?
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0: National, happy National Bowling League Day. Did you know there was a show called, I know Bowling for Dollars. I remember that. I used to bet with my dad. Bowling with the Stars, though. I think there was a celebrity bowling show. I have a very vivid memory of Gabe Kaplan and Sammy Davis Jr. bowling. Not together, maybe against each other. It's a very vague memory.
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0: AC/DC's next gig is tomorrow evening at Notre Dame. Is it Notre Dame?
1: Juneau weather.
2: Areas of low clouds and patchy fog will move on out this morning. We're going to be sunny today with a high 68 and a very light northwest wind. Clear overnight and a bit cooler, our low in the low 40s. Then warmer air will make its way in on Friday, mostly sunny with a high near 70. Friday night to clear sky, our low 43, low 60s Saturday. Our next weather update is in less than 30 minutes. 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

0: from the workday grind to weekend adventures. 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
2: From the capital city, I'm Jim Miller. Here are the stories we're following this hour. Well, Juno could soon have a clearer path to paying 10%, that instead of 25% of the local share for a long-term solution to glacial flooding. But city officials say the cost would still be significant.
3: The HESCO barriers protect, I believe it's like 1,800 homes. Keep in mind, a long-term solution protects many more homes. And one of the reasons why the HESCO barriers are not a permanent solution is because they don't protect against even close to what we being the scientists and the engineers, think is a worst-case scenario.
2: City Manager Katie Castor told the Assembly Monday that Alaska's congressional delegation working to change federal law so Juno can receive the same 90-10 cost share available for Army Corps projects on tribal lands under the conventional process. The change could save the city millions of dollars. Deputy Mayor Greg Smith says a $400 million project would require a $40 million local match at 10% compared with $100 million at 25%. Army Corps of Engineers pursuing a faster approach to controlling flooding from Suicide Basin. Potential partners expected to present proposals by the end of September, with a preferred project expected to be selected in December. The Army Corps has not set a target budget. The selected project must keep Suicide Basin below 1,100 feet and limit flood discharges to 1,000 cubic feet per second. Castor said Juno will likely need to consider new taxes or borrowing to cover its share. Options include a special service tax for properties in the flood zone or a citywide bond that would go before voters. She said having a local funding commitment could also strengthen Juno's case for state and federal assistance. Meanwhile, the city faces millions of dollars in annual costs for temporary flood protection, including maintenance of HESCO barriers. Assembly members are considering forming a small working group to develop funding options before bringing the issue back to the full assembly. More than 150 people gathered Tuesday night to remember two Juno teens found dead Monday. 16-year-olds Zoe Clark and Lee Otis Phillips reported missing Monday morning. The bodies found that afternoon in a wooded area near where Clark attended high school. Juno police say both teens died from gunshot wounds. Police have not released additional information about the circumstances of their deaths, and the investigation's ongoing. Family members and classmates shared memories of the two teens at Tuesday's candlelight vigil. Alaska's primary election count is complete, setting the final four candidates advancing to November in the races for governor, Congress, and the legislature. The governor's race saw the most last-minute changes. Democrat Tom Begich withdrew and endorsed fellow Democrat Jonathan Kreis Tompkins, while Republican Dave Bronson remained in the race despite calls to consolidate the GOP field. Former Attorney General Treg Taylor was then disqualified after the Alaska Public Offices Commission found he failed to properly disclose the full names of tenants who provided more than $1 million in rental income. Taylor's former running mate, Candy English, took his place on the ballot and named Taylor's wife, Jody, as her running mate. Their ticket still pending final approval because of questions about Jody Taylor's financial disclosure. That leaves Kreis Tompkins, Republicans Bernadette Wilson and Bronson, and English in the governor's race. In the U.S. Senate race, Republican Senator Dan Sullivan facing Democrat Mary Pottola, along with Republican Dan J. Sullivan and Republican Gerald Hikes. In the House race, incumbent Republican Nick Begich will face independent Bill Hill, Democrat Eric Hafner, and Libertarian Jim McDermott. Juno residents have until Sunday, September 6th, to register to vote or update their mailing address ahead of the October 6th municipal election. Residents can check their voter registration and mailing address through the Alaska Divisions of Elections My Voter portal. Registration and address updates can also be made online at Juno City Hall or any public library. People who will turn 18 by Election Day are eligible to vote as long as they register by the September 6th deadline. Mail-in ballots will be sent to registered Juno voters starting September 18. Vote centers open September 21st for in-person voting and Election Day Tuesday, October 6th. If you'd like more information about the municipal election, just visit the City and Borough of Juno's Elections webpage. Now you're up to date with News of the North. I'm Jim Miller.
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1: Juneau weather.
5: Mostly sunny today with a gradual warm-up through tomorrow. Our high temperature going to be in the upper 60s and a light northwest breeze. Clear overnight, our low 43. It'll be sunny and dry on Friday with a high near 70. Friday night should stay clear, our low again in the low 40s. Temperatures cooling off Saturday with a high in the low 60s. Our next weather update in less than 30 minutes. This is Juneau Media Center meteorologist Ann Holliday.
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0: Fleetwood Mac right there. I'm Kara, and every now I catch a meme on social media that hits me hard. Teen girls today have serums, night serums, and eye serums. Back in the day, we had one jar of Noxzema and the belief that if it burned, it was working.
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0: One of the sillier Stone songs. They've got a big catalog. They got to have a couple silly ones, right? It's Kara. It's Thursday, one day from Friday. And next, you're getting Ozzy. It's all looking up.
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2: In Alaska, we do things our own way. Overcome challenges others can't even fathom. And we're fiercely loyal. And for Mary Peltola, there's no party and no politics that gets in the way of what Alaska needs. Ranked one of the most independent members of Congress, Mary took on Joe Biden to secure the border and fight back against the flow of illegal immigration. She took him on again to protect our gun rights, earning Mary an A rating from the NRA. And when Joe Biden's Interior Secretary started shutting Alaska development down, Mary helped push through the largest oil project in our state in decades. In the Senate, she'll crack down on the corruption that's raising our costs and be the independent fighter we need. With Mary Peltola, it's always Alaska first.
3: I'm Mary Peltola. I'm running for U.S. Senate, and I approve this message.
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0: I love wearing my Cheap Trick concert shirts. This is Kara. Probably my favorite concert shirt that I wear the most often, although I just picked up one when I saw Willie Nelson. It's from his Willie's Reserve line, and on the back it says, "Don't be an a-hole," which I love. I wish it was on the front and the sleeves, too.
1: Juno weather. Mostly sunny today with a gradual warm-up through tomorrow. Our high temperature going to be in the upper 60s and a light northwest breeze. Clear overnight, our low 43. It'll be sunny and dry on Friday with a high near 70. Friday night should stay clear. Our low again in the low 40s. Temperatures cooling off Saturday with a high in the low 60s. Our next weather update in less than 30 minutes. This is Juno Media Center meteorologist Ann Holliday.
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2: From the capital city, I'm Jill Miller. Here are the stories we're following this hour. Well, Juno could soon have a clearer path to paying 10%, that instead of 25% of the local share for a long-term solution to glacial flooding. But city officials say the cost would still be significant.
3: The HESCO barriers protect, I believe it's like 1,800 homes. Keep in mind, a long-term solution protects many more homes. And one of the reasons why the HESCO barriers are not a permanent solution is because they don't protect against even close to what we being the scientists and the engineers, think is a worst-case scenario.
2: City Manager Katie Castor told the Assembly Monday that Alaska's congressional delegation working to change federal law so Juneau can receive the same 90-10 cost share available for Army Corps projects on tribal lands under the conventional process. The change could save the city millions of dollars. Deputy Mayor Greg Smith says a $400 million project would require a $40 million local match at 10% compared with $100 million at 25%. Army Corps of Engineers pursuing a faster approach to controlling flooding from Suicide Basin. Potential partners expected to present proposals by the end of September, with a preferred project expected to be selected in December. The Army Corps has not set a target budget. The selected project must keep Suicide Basin below 1,100 feet and limit flood discharges to 1,000 cubic feet per second. Castor said Juneau will likely need to consider new taxes or borrowing to cover its share. Options include a special service tax for properties in the flood zone or a citywide bond that would go before voters. She said having a local funding commitment could also strengthen Juneau's case for state and federal assistance. Meanwhile, the city faces millions of dollars in annual costs for temporary flood protection, including maintenance of HESCO barriers. Assembly members are considering forming a small working group to develop funding options before bringing the issue back to the full assembly. More than 150 people gathered Tuesday night to remember two Juneau teens found dead Monday. 16-year-olds Zoe Clark and Lee Otis Phillips reported missing Monday morning. The bodies found that afternoon in a wooded area near where Clark attended high school. Juneau police say both teens died from gunshot wounds. Police have not released additional information about the circumstances of their deaths, and the investigation's ongoing. Family members and classmates shared memories of the two teens at Tuesday's candlelight vigil. Alaska's primary election count is complete, setting the final four candidates advancing to November in the races for governor, Congress, and the legislature. The governor's race saw the most last-minute changes. Democrat Tom Begich withdrew and endorsed fellow Democrat Jonathan Kreis-Tompkins, while Republican Dave Bronson remained in the race despite calls to consolidate the GOP field. Former Attorney General Treg Taylor was then disqualified after the Alaska Public Offices Commission found he failed to properly disclose the full names of tenants who provided more than $1 million in rental income. Taylor's former running mate, Candy English, took his place on the ballot and named Taylor's wife, Jody, as her running mate. Their ticket still pending final approval because of questions about Jody Taylor's financial disclosure. That leaves Kreis-Tompkins, Republicans Bernadette Wilson and Bronson, and English in the governor's race. In the U.S. Senate race, Republican Senator Dan Sullivan facing Democrat Mary Pottola, along with Republican Dan J. Sullivan and Republican Gerald Hikes. In the House race, incumbent Republican Nick Begich will face independent Bill Hill, Democrat Eric Hafner, and Libertarian Jim McDermott. Juneau residents have until Sunday, September 6th, to register to vote or update their mailing address ahead of the October 6th municipal election. Residents can check their voter registration and mailing address through the Alaska Divisions of Elections My Voter portal. Registration and address updates can also be made online at Juneau City Hall or any public library. People who will turn 18 by Election Day are eligible to vote as long as they register by the September 6th deadline. Mail-in ballots will be sent to registered Juneau voters starting September 18. Vote centers open September 21st for in-person voting and Election Day Tuesday, October 6th. If you'd like more information about the municipal election, just visit the City and Borough of Juneau's Elections webpage. Now you're up to date with News of the North. I'm Jim Miller.
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1: Juno weather.
5: Mostly sunny today with a gradual warm-up through tomorrow. Our high temperature going to be in the upper 60s and a light northwest breeze. Clear overnight, our low 43. It'll be sunny and dry on Friday with a high near 70. Friday night should stay clear, our low again in the low 40s. Temperatures cooling off Saturday with a high in the low 60s. Our next weather update in less than 30 minutes. This is Juno Media Center meteorologist Ann Holliday.
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1: Juneau weather. Mostly sunny today with a gradual warm-up through tomorrow. Our high temperature going to be in the upper 60s and a light northwest breeze. Clear overnight, our low 43. It'll be sunny and dry on Friday with a high near 70. Friday night should stay clear, our low again in the low 40s. Temperatures cooling off Saturday with a high in the low 60s. Our next weather update in less than 30 minutes. This is Juneau Media Center meteorologist Ann Holliday.
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2: From the capital city, I'm Jim Miller. Here are the stories we're following this hour. Well, Juno could soon have a clearer path to paying 10%, that instead of 25% of the local share for a long-term solution to glacial flooding. But city officials say the cost would still be significant.
3: The HESCO barriers protect, I believe it's like 1,800 homes. Keep in mind, a long-term solution protects many more homes. And one of the reasons why the HESCO barriers are not a permanent solution is because they don't protect against even close to what we being the scientists and the engineers, think is a worst-case scenario.
2: City Manager Katie Castor told the Assembly Monday that Alaska's congressional delegation working to change federal law so Juneau can receive the same 90-10 cost share available for Army Corps projects on tribal lands under the conventional process. The change could save the city millions of dollars. Deputy Mayor Greg Smith says a $400 million project would require a $40 million local match at 10% compared with $100 million at 25%. Army Corps of Engineers pursuing a faster approach to controlling flooding from Suicide Basin. Potential partners expected to present proposals by the end of September, with a preferred project expected to be selected in December. The Army Corps has not set a target budget. The selected project must keep Suicide Basin below 1,100 feet and limit flood discharges to 1,000 cubic feet per second. Castor said Juneau will likely need to consider new taxes or borrowing to cover its share. Options include a special service tax for properties in the flood zone or a citywide bond that would go before voters. She said having a local funding commitment could also strengthen Juneau's case for state and federal assistance. Meanwhile, the city faces millions of dollars in annual costs for temporary flood protection, including maintenance of HESCO barriers. Assembly members are considering forming a small working group to develop funding options before bringing the issue back to the full assembly. More than 150 people gathered Tuesday night to remember two Juneau teens found dead Monday. 16-year-olds Zoe Clark and Lee Otis Phillips reported missing Monday morning. Their bodies found that afternoon in a wooded area near where Clark attended high school. Juneau police say both teens died from gunshot wounds. Police have not released additional information about the circumstances of their deaths, and the investigation's ongoing. Family members and classmates shared memories of the two teens at Tuesday's candlelight vigil. Alaska's primary election count is complete, setting the final four candidates advancing to November in the races for governor, Congress, and the legislature. The governor's race saw the most last-minute changes. Democrat Tom Begich withdrew and endorsed fellow Democrat Jonathan Kreis Tompkins, while Republican Dave Bronson remained in the race despite calls to consolidate the GOP field. Former Attorney General Treg Taylor was then disqualified after the Alaska Public Offices Commission found he failed to properly disclose the full names of tenants who provided more than $1 million in rental income. Taylor's former running mate, Candy English, took his place on the ballot and named Taylor's wife, Jody, as her running mate. Their ticket still pending final approval because of questions about Jody Taylor's financial disclosure. That leaves Kreis Tompkins, Republicans Bernadette Wilson and Bronson, and English in the governor's race. In the U.S. Senate race, Republican Senator Dan Sullivan facing Democrat Mary Petola, along with Republican Dan J. Sullivan and Republican Gerald Hikes. In the House race, incumbent Republican Nick Begich will face independent Bill Hill, Democrat Eric Hafner, and Libertarian Jim McDermott. Juneau residents have until Sunday, September 6th, to register to vote or update their mailing address ahead of the October 6th municipal election. Residents can check their voter registration and mailing address through the Alaska Divisions of Elections My Voter portal. Registration and address updates can also be made online at Juneau City Hall or any public library. People who will turn 18 by Election Day are eligible to vote as long as they register by the September 6th deadline. Mail-in ballots will be sent to registered Juneau voters starting September 18. Vote centers open September 21st for in-person voting and Election Day Tuesday, October 6th. If you'd like more information about the municipal election, just visit the City and Borough of Juneau's Elections webpage. Now you're up to date with News of the North. I'm Jim Miller.
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1: Juneau weather.
5: Mostly sunny today with a gradual warm-up through tomorrow. Our high temperature going to be in the upper 60s and a light northwest breeze. Clear overnight, our low 43. It'll be sunny and dry on Friday with a high near 70. Friday night should stay clear. Our low again in the low 40s. Temperatures cooling off Saturday with a high in the low 60s. Our next weather update in less than 30 minutes. This is Juneau Media Center meteorologist Ann Holliday.
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Green Day right there. I'm Kara. I woke up after such a great night's sleep. I actually paid for a professional massage yesterday. I am not a rich person. That cost me a prime penny, but it was worth every penny. Now, if I could find a guy who has a boat and gives good massages,

0: 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My fantasy came true this year with Triumph Hitting the Road with April Wine opening. It's like two Canadian bands that I loved. Why don't they add Aldo Nova, also a Canadian, and make it a triple threat?
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0: Santana right there. I'm Kara, and I know you love it when I mention Taylor Swift. I just saw the wedding ring, not on her finger, but on her husband's, and I like it. 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It's twisty. Is it gold? 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I admit it.
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0: As a radio DJ, it's required that I play that song every so often, and I love to do it. There is the spirit of radio. From Rush, I'm Kara. If you're off work tomorrow, making it a four-day holiday weekend, aren't you lucky? You're smart, too, because always taking Fridays off would be my choice. And a Monday. Why aren't weekends always 4 days? If I was president...
1: Juneau weather. Mostly sunny today with a gradual warm-up through tomorrow. Our high temperature going to be in the upper 60s and a light northwest breeze. Clear overnight, our low 43. It'll be sunny and dry on Friday with a high near 70. Friday night should stay clear, our low again in the low 40s. Temperatures cooling off Saturday with a high in the low 60s. Our next weather update in less than 30 minutes. This is Juneau Media Center meteorologist Ann Holliday.
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0: KXXJ, K227DP, Juno's Rock Variety. 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
2: From the capital city, I'm Jim Miller. Here are the stories we're following this hour. Well, Juno could soon have a clearer path, paying 10%, that instead of 25% of the local share for a long-term solution to glacial flooding. But city officials say the cost would still be significant.
3: The HESCO barriers protect, I believe it's like 1,800 homes. Keep in mind, a long-term solution protects many more homes. And one of the reasons why the HESCO barriers are not a permanent solution is because they don't protect against even close to what we being the scientists and the engineers, think is a worst-case scenario.
2: City Manager Katie Castor told the Assembly Monday that Alaska's congressional delegation working to change federal law so Juneau can receive the same 90-10 cost share available for Army Corps projects on tribal lands under the conventional process. The change could save the city millions of dollars. Deputy Mayor Greg Smith says a $400 million project would require a $40 million local match at 10% compared with $100 million at 25%. Army Corps of Engineers pursuing a faster approach to controlling flooding from Suicide Basin. Potential partners expected to present proposals by the end of September, with a preferred project expected to be selected in December. The Army Corps has not set a target budget. The selected project must keep Suicide Basin below 1,100 feet and limit flood discharges to 1,000 cubic feet per second. Castor said Juneau will likely need to consider new taxes or borrowing to cover its share. Options include a special service tax for properties in the flood zone or a citywide bond that will go before voters. She said having a local funding commitment could also strengthen Juneau's case for state and federal assistance. Meanwhile, the city faces millions of dollars in annual costs for temporary flood protection, including maintenance of HESCO barriers. Assembly members are considering forming a small working group to develop funding options before bringing the issue back to the full assembly. More than 150 people gathered Tuesday night to remember two Juneau teens found dead Monday. 16-year-olds Zoe Clark and Lee Otis Phillips reported missing Monday morning. The bodies found that afternoon in a wooded area near where Clark attended high school. Juneau police say both teens died from gunshot wounds. Police have not released additional information about the circumstances of their deaths, and the investigation's ongoing. Family members and classmates shared memories of the two teens at Tuesday's candlelight vigil. Alaska's primary election count is complete, setting the final four candidates advancing to November in the races for governor, Congress, and the legislature. The governor's race saw the most last-minute changes. Democrat Tom Begich withdrew and endorsed fellow Democrat Jonathan Kreis Tompkins, while Republican Dave Bronson remained in the race despite calls to consolidate the GOP field. Former Attorney General Treg Taylor was then disqualified after the Alaska Public Offices Commission found he failed to properly disclose the full names of tenants who provided more than $1 million in rental income. Taylor's former running mate, Candy English, took his place on the ballot and named Taylor's wife, Jody, as her running mate. Their ticket still pending final approval because of questions about Jody Taylor's financial disclosure. That leaves Kreis Tompkins, Republicans Bernadette Wilson and Bronson, and English in the governor's race. In the U.S. Senate race, Republican Senator Dan Sullivan facing Democrat Mary Pottola, along with Republican Dan J. Sullivan and Republican Gerald Hikes. In the House race, incumbent Republican Nick Begich will face independent Bill Hill, Democrat Eric Hafner, and Libertarian Jim McDermott. Juneau residents have until Sunday, September 6th, to register to vote or update their mailing address ahead of the October 6th municipal election. Residents can check their voter registration and mailing address through the Alaska Divisions of Elections My Voter portal. Registration and address updates can also be made online at Juneau City Hall or any public library. People who will turn 18 by Election Day are eligible to vote as long as they register by the September 6th deadline. Mail-in ballots will be sent to registered Juneau voters starting September 18. Vote centers open September 21st for in-person voting and Election Day Tuesday, October 6th. If you'd like more information about the municipal election, just visit the City and Borough of Juneau's Elections webpage. Now you're up to date with News of the North. I'm Joe Miller.
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1: Juneau weather.
5: Mostly sunny today with a gradual warm-up through tomorrow. Our high temperature going to be in the upper 60s and a light northwest breeze. Clear overnight, our low 43. It'll be sunny and dry on Friday with a high near 70. Friday night should stay clear, our low again in the low 40s. Temperatures cooling off Saturday with a high in the low 60s. Our next weather update in less than 30 minutes. This is Juneau Media Center meteorologist Ann Holliday.
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9: 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They're not here to serve you. Your agent is. And having a local agent that can help you through the claims process can really help you with a lot of heartache avoidance later. 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And it really helps you maximize what you're getting back from your insurance company. So, yeah, look local first.
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93.3 KXJ Juneau's Rock Variety Bon Jovi. I love rocking out with you, and it's Thursday. I see you, long weekend. I see you. And we're into September now, and there are so many things coming up this month that we definitely need to talk about. Let's talk about it next. Here's Bad Company.

0: ZZ Top, right here on KXJ. It's Tori, and well, now that we're into September, let's talk a little TV. First of all, NFL season kicks off next Wednesday, September 9th, with our Seattle Seahawks. Okay, love that. First day of fall, by the way, September 22nd. And a couple of new shows this month I'm so excited about, so I have to share with you. There's Slow Horses. That's on Apple TV. I think this is the sixth season. It is so, so good. This British detective, which I love those kind of shows, but this is like a little edgier. And the actor's so good. The whole team is. That starts September 16th. And then there's Mobland. Oh, I can't wait for season two. That's with Tom Hardy and Pierce Brosnan. September 18th. Oh, can't wait. Good TV.
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3: 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And when Joe Biden's Interior Secretary started shutting Alaska development down, Mary helped push through the largest oil project in our state in decades. 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With Mary Peltola, it's always Alaska first.
4: I'm Mary Peltola. I'm running for U.S. Senate, and I approve this message.
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1: It's Tori, and Saturday is going to be so fun. It's the 32nd annual Harvest Fair. Oh my gosh, I cannot wait for this. The Juno Community Garden Association, thank you guys for doing this. This is free, it's open to the public, and there's going to be not only gorgeous flower exhibits, there's going to be produce, a farmer's market, ooh, can't wait for that, a bake sale, yeah, some yummy food. 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It's going to be so fun. 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

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Juno cranks it on KXJ. Juno's Rock Variety.

0: rocking out with you on KXJ in the most beautiful capital city on your Thursday. Oh, I see you. Long weekend ahead. Today's quote, if it's important to you, it doesn't have to make sense to anyone else.
1: Juno weather. Mostly sunny today with a gradual warm-up through tomorrow. Our high temperature going to be in the upper 60s and a light northwest breeze. Clear overnight, our low 43. It'll be sunny and dry on Friday with a high near 70. Friday night should stay clear, our low again in the low 40s. Temperatures cooling off Saturday with a high in the low 60s. Our next weather update in less than 30 minutes. 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
7: From the capital city, I'm Jill Miller. Here are the stories we're following this hour. Well, Juno could soon have a clearer path to paying 10%, that instead of 25% of the local share for a long-term solution to glacial flooding. But city officials say the cost would still be significant.
8: The HESCO barriers protect, I believe it's like 1,800 homes. Keep in mind, a long-term solution protects many more homes. And one of the reasons why the HESCO barriers are not a permanent solution is because they don't protect against even close to what we being the scientists and the engineers, think is a worst-case scenario.
7: City Manager Katie Castor told the Assembly Monday that Alaska's congressional delegation working to change federal law so Juno can receive the same 90-10 cost share available for Army Corps projects on tribal lands under the conventional process. The change could save the city millions of dollars. Deputy Mayor Greg Smith says a $400 million project would require a $40 million local match at 10% compared with $100 million at 25%. Army Corps of Engineers pursuing a faster approach to controlling flooding from Suicide Basin. Potential partners expected to present proposals by the end of September, with a preferred project expected to be selected in December. The Army Corps has not set a target budget. The selected project must keep Suicide Basin below 1,100 feet and limit flood discharges to 1,000 cubic feet per second. Castor said Juno will likely need to consider new taxes or borrowing to cover its share. Options include a special service tax for properties in the flood zone or a citywide bond that will go before voters. She said having a local funding commitment could also strengthen Juno's case for state and federal assistance. Meanwhile, the city faces millions of dollars in annual costs for temporary flood protection, including maintenance of HESCO barriers. Assembly members are considering forming a small working group to develop funding options before bringing the issue back to the full assembly. More than 150 people gathered Tuesday night to remember two Juno teens found dead Monday. 16-year-olds Zoe Clark and Lee Otis Phillips reported missing Monday morning. Their bodies found that afternoon in a wooded area near where Clark attended high school. Juno police say both teens died from gunshot wounds. Police have not released additional information about the circumstances of their deaths, and the investigation's ongoing. Family members and classmates shared memories of the two teens at Tuesday's candlelight vigil. Alaska's primary election count is complete, setting the final four candidates advancing to November in the races for governor, Congress, and the legislature. The governor's race saw the most last-minute changes. Democrat Tom Begich withdrew and endorsed fellow Democrat Jonathan Kreis Tompkins, while Republican Dave Bronson remained in the race despite calls to consolidate the GOP field.